Shack in Depot Bay, Oregon. Now, before we hear what Jack has suggested, I need to share with you kind of a little bit of a preview of what Jack is talking about. His 5 o'clock favorite has to do with Tchaikovsky's Piano Concerto number 1. And I want to play just a little bit of the concerto itself for you so you know what the piece of music is inspired by. Here is how Tchaikovsky's Piano Concerto number 1 begins.

Eastern Cape. So that's Tchaikovsky's Piano Concerto Number 1. We're going to hear a take on that for today's 5 o'clock favorite. Jake in Depot Bay, Oregon, said, "As a child growing up in the early 40s, my parents frequently played a record of the Freddie Martin Orchestra's hit, Tonight We Love." Jack says, "I later learned the music was from Tchaikovsky's Piano Concerto Number 1. And Jack goes on to say, "I believe my appreciation for and enjoyment of classical music was fostered first by the Freddie Martin recording and then the theme music of the many radio and TV programs I listened to growing up. As I become more exposed to classical music, hearing pieces in which I recognize the theme songs of these programs was a revelation." So Jack wanted to hear that piece of music which spurred his love of classical music. This is an old big band tune arranged by Freddie Martin's orchestra. With the vocals, it's called Tonight We Love, but as an instrumental, which is what Jack suggests for our 5 o'clock favorite, it's simply called Tchaikovsky's Piano Concerto Number 1. This is 3 minutes of absolute fun. Kind of harkens to our Friday happy hour vibe, too, so it seems perfect for this Friday afternoon. For Jack in Depot Bay, Oregon, Freddie Martin and his orchestra playing Tchaikovsky's Piano Concerto Number 1. For our 5 o'clock favorite.

That is our 5 o'clock favorite, suggested by Jack on the coast in Depot Bay, Oregon. He said he was introduced to classical music by his parents, who frequently played that record by Freddie Martin and his orchestra, their big band take on Tchaikovsky's Piano Concerto No. 1. Jack says that recording right there fostered his love of classical music. Love it. You can read more of Jack's story and, in fact, make your own suggestion for a future 5 o'clock favorite at our website, allclassical.org. I love sharing your stories about pieces of music, classical music, that are meaningful to you. 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So make that suggestion, allclassical.org. Find the link that says programs, and in that list of programs, you'll see the 5 o'clock favorite. By the way, if you liked tonight's 5 o'clock favorite, I would recommend to you to put an appointment in your calendar for the first Friday of every month at 5 o'clock for Friday Happy Hour. Warren Black invites me along for the ride as we kind of color outside the lines a little bit and have a really good time with jazz interpretations of classical music. 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

0: from Mexican composer Arturo Marquez, the Danzón No. 2. Gustavo Dudamel led the Simón Bolívar Youth Orchestra of Venezuela. This is All Classical Radio. Musical travels all over the world is what you can expect when you tune in for Sunday Brunch with Kate Remington.
1: Inspiration comes in many forms on Sunday Brunch this week. Sweden's Wilhelm Pettersson Berger uses flowers from his garden. Hayato Sumino uses his big cat. And Christopher Tin takes his inspiration from Jules Verne to visit the stars. I'm Kate Remington, and I'll be saving a seat for you at the brunch table this Sunday at 10 here on All Classical Radio.

very Scottish performance there. Music written by Phil Cunningham, who was also at the piano, with two Scottish violinists, Ali Bain and Nicola Benedetti. A piece entitled The Gentle Lithe That Wakes Me. And this is all classical radio. I'm so glad you were here for that today. Happy Friday! I've got some boisterous music from Bizet's opera Carmen coming up next. And I'd also like to thank for their support of the music, the Siletz Bay Music Festival on the Oregon coast, gathering 60 musicians from around the world for 12 concerts of chamber, jazz, operatic, and orchestral music. It runs through the 23rd at 5 venues in Lincoln City and Newport. You can get tickets and more information online at SiletzBayMusic.org. All right, this is the Toreador song from Bizet's opera, Carmen.

0: Toreador song, Votes for Toast, from Bizet's opera Carmen. That was baritone Cheryl Milnes with the London Symphony Orchestra and Claudio Abbado. This is All Classical Radio. I'm Krista Wessel. Thanks for spending your Friday evening with me. I hope you also make a plan to spend Sunday afternoon with Brandi Parisi. Every Sunday at 1 o'clock, she shares highlights from great concerts that have happened all around our region. And here's what she's got coming up this weekend on Played in Oregon.
1: 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I'm Brandi Parisi. I hope you can join me Sunday at 1 for Played in Oregon.
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Composer's Datebook is coming up a bit more than 10 minutes from now. And after our two-minute music history lesson, John Burke will be here, as per usual. The big event on his agenda for us tonight is Gustav Mahler's Symphony No. 5 in a marvelous performance with Leonard Bernstein leading the Vienna Philharmonic. It's coming up about 8 o'clock tonight, and we'll take up the entirety of the 8 o'clock hour. So I hope you can stick around for great music, great companionship with John Burke. To take us up to Composer's Datebook, how about this luscious piece of music by Camille Saint-Saëns, the Auvergne Rhapsody. Here's Stephen Huff at the piano with the City of Birmingham Symphony Orchestra.

0: We heard music by Camille Saint-Saëns. The Auvergne Rhapsody for piano and orchestra. The pianist was Stephen Huff. The orchestra was the City of Birmingham Symphony led by Sakari Aramo. 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I'm Crystal Wessel, and Composer's Datebook is coming up in just a moment. After the Datebook, John Burke begins his program with some glorious music from Fauré's Requiem. The Pia Jesu is on the way. Also, some gorgeous music by Edvard Grieg, his Holberg Suite, and some visual art depicted musically. Three Botticelli pictures by Respighi. Hope you can stick around. 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I'm Crystal Wessel. Hope you have a great weekend, and I hope All Classical Radio is a big part of it.
1: This is the Composer's Datebook for August 14th. I'm John Burge. There was a time when German opera houses would have fought over the chance to premiere a brand new opera by Richard Strauss. But by 1940, when Strauss finished a mythological opera entitled The Love of Danae, there was a war on and Strauss had fallen out of favor with Germany's Nazi rulers. A scheduled premiere in Dresden had to be canceled. In Leipzig, the orchestral parts for the new opera were lost in a fire. And in Munich, an Allied air raid damaged the opera's sets and scenery. By the summer of 1944, when conductor Clemens Krauss was rehearsing for the opera's belated premiere at the Salzburg Festival, the collapse of the Third Reich was imminent.

On August 1st, an order was issued from Berlin canceling all music festivals and closing all theaters. But somehow, Salzburg managed to get a dispensation, and rehearsals for Strauss's opera were allowed to continue. A private dress rehearsal of The Love of Danae took place in Salzburg on today's date in 1944. The 80-year-old composer attended, and with tears in his eyes, thanked the performers with these words, "Perhaps we shall meet again in a better world." Composer's Datebook is produced by APM, American Public Media, in collaboration with the American Composers Forum, reminding you that all music was once new.

Soprano Judith Blagan with the Pia Jesu by Gabriel Fauré. Robert Shaw, the conductor leading the Atlanta Symphony Orchestra and Chorus. Hello, I'm John Burke. This is All Classical Radio. 56 minutes from now, our special supper time piece, the classic du jour, a violin sonata with our old pal, violinist Monica Huggett. It's coming up right around 7, made possible this evening by Andina Peruvian Cuisine.

0: Chanson du Matin by Edward Elgar, inappropriately a morning time song played for us by the English Symphony Orchestra with William Barton conducting. Coming up this evening, I've got the Botticelli Triptych by Ottorino Respighi, and then a magnificent magnum opus, a five-movement symphony. It's going to take up a little better than a quarter of the 4 hours we have to spend together. It's so well constructed and so beautiful, the fourth movement, Adagietto, often performed in concerts all by itself, and no one thinks anything is lacking from doing that. Symphony No. 5 by Gustav Mahler, Leonard Bernstein, Vienna Philharmonic, coming up around 8 o'clock. I hope you'll stay.
1: I'm Edmund Stone, host of The Score and veteran plant whisperer. On our next episode, we're branching out with a show that's all about sentient plants, from Audrey of the Little Shop of Horrors to that guardian of the galaxy, Groot, to the Ents of Fangorn Forest in The Lord of the Rings. It's a show rooted in myth and mystery, all set to fantastic film music. Saturday at 2 on The Score.

Serenade by Robert Dauber, with Niv Ashkenazi, the violinist, and Matthew Graybill, the pianist. You know, I was telling you before, coming up around 8 o'clock, the Mahler Symphony No. 5. It's about an hour and a quarter long. Well, after that, I thought it would be nice to just lighten things up and ease us into the weekend. So, right after the Mahler this evening, Tchaikovsky's Serenade for Strings. I think you'll find it a delightful evening. The Vienna Folk Opera Orchestra now with the Morning Papers Waltz by Johann Strauss Jr., Alfred Schultz conducting.

The Morning Papers Waltz by Johann Strauss Jr., played by the Vienna Folk Opera Orchestra with Alfred Schultz conducting. Edvard Grieg's Holberg Suite coming right up. Thanks for listening and thanks for supporting All Classical Radio. We also get support from Neil DuPont's Concerts at the Barn with a finale including a rare performance of the Bartok Sonata for Two Pianos and Percussion with Berlin-based pianist Ben Kim, Portland's Maria Garcia, and percussionist Neil DuPont. Violinist Hanami Froom is also playing. Folks can listen while enjoying food and drinks at tables inside a classic barn or on the shady lawns just outside. It's next Tuesday, the 18th. Tickets and details at theconcertsatthebarn.com. And now, Naimi Järvi and the Gothenburg Symphony Orchestra, the Holberg Suite by Edvard Grieg.

The Holberg Suite by Edvard Grieg, played by the Gothenburg Symphony Orchestra, Naimi Hirfi conducting. In just a couple of seconds, pianist Isata Kanamason with some romances by Clara Schumann. 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And now three romances by Clara Schumann, performed by pianist Isata Kanamason.

I saw Hannah Mason performing three piano romances by Clara Schumann. Monica Huggett has a violin sonata by Corelli for us, our supper time piece just ahead. I'm John Burke. 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

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The three pictures by Botticelli that inspired Ottorino Respighi are things you can probably find online pretty easily. Botticelli, the triptych, Botticelli triptych is what they're usually referred to. Springtime, the Adoration of the Magi, and the Birth of Venus. 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

Respighi's Botticelli Triptych, performed by the Orpheus Chamber Orchestra. In just a moment, I've got some of the bit from the incidental music that Mendelssohn wrote for Shakespeare's A Midsummer Night's Dream. And 25 minutes, maybe half an hour or so from now, the evening's big one, Symphony No. 5 by Gustav Mahler. 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And now the overture for A Midsummer Night's Dream by Felix Mendelssohn, Seiji Ozawa, the conductor leading the Boston Symphony.

0: From the incidental music that Mendelssohn composed for Shakespeare's A Midsummer Night's Dream, that was the overture. Seiji Ozawa, the conductor leading the Boston Symphony Orchestra. Just ahead, Tchaikovsky's Capriccio Italien.
1: In the early part of the 20th century, James B. Johnson was a pioneer in the development of stride piano and a key player in the evolution of ragtime into what we now know as jazz. This week on the Saturday Matinee, a pair of concert pieces by James B. Johnson that travel that same road. I'm Warren Black. Join me for that and a whole lot more this Saturday starting at 11 a.m.
0: And now, Tchaikovsky's Capriccio Italien, performed by the Royal Philharmonic Orchestra with Vladimir Ashkenazy conducting.

Tchaikovsky's Capriccio Italien, performed by the Royal Philharmonic Orchestra with Vladimir Ashkenazy. Coming up in just a minute, the big one of the evening, Symphony No. 5 by Gustav Mahler. And after that, we'll return to Tchaikovsky to lighten things up with his Serenade for Strings. I'm John Burke. 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Furman Memorial Trust, celebrating a lifetime of giving to children, education, and the arts. Leonard Bernstein, our conductor now, he's leading the Vienna Philharmonic Orchestra, Symphony No. 5 by Gustav Mahler.

Gustav Mahler's Symphony No. 5, performed by the Vienna Philharmonic Orchestra, Leonard Bernstein conducting. Still ahead this evening, the Serenade for Strings by Tchaikovsky. I'm John Burke. 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

0: pianist Jean-Yves Thibaudet with Lee Harline's When You Wish Upon a Star. In just half a minute, Tchaikovsky's Serenade for Strings.
1: 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Their November Chamber Music Northwest concert featured Latin-inspired works by Paquito de Rivera, Astor Piazzolla, and the String Quartet in F by Maurice Ravel. I'm Brandi Parisi. I hope you can join me Sunday at 1 for Played in Oregon.
0: Herbert von Karajan, leading members of the Berlin Philharmonic, now in a performance of Tchaikovsky's Serenade for Strings.

Tchaikovsky's Serenade for Strings on All Classical Radio, played by members of the Berlin Philharmonic with Herbert von Karajan conducting. The Seattle Symphony with the Celestial Fantasy by Alan Hovhaness. The last piece I'll be sharing with you before I wander off into my weekend. I'm John Burke, heading out, but back Sunday evening at 9. Hope to see you then. Sweet dreams.

The Seattle Symphony Orchestra, led by Gerard Schwartz. That was the Celestial Fantasy by the 20th century American composer Alan Hovhaness. Well, thank you for being here on this Friday night. I'm Andrea Murray, sharing the music with you till 2 at Listener Funded, All Classical Radio. 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

The Emerson Quartet with a movement from Dvorak's String Quartet No. 10. And just before that, a lullaby for violin and piano by John Ireland. Pianist Benjamin Frith performed with the violinist Lucy Gould. My colleague Kate Remington invites you to her radio brunch table. Tomorrow morning at 10 o'clock, it's the Sunday brunch, the perfect playlist for a Sunday morning. I'm Andrea Murray. Next, music by Edvard Grieg. We'll hear a set of humoresques performed by Antonio Pompa Baldi.

Music in an upbeat mood, we heard a set of humoresques by Edvard Grieg, performed by Antonio Pombaldi. I'm Andrea Murray. I hope you can join me on Saturday night for our weekly contemporary music hour. It's called Club Mod. Among other things, music written for and performed by the brother-sister duo of Gil and Orly Shaham, playing violin and piano, respectively. Also, the Imani Winds with a Stevie Wonder song on our weekly Classified segment, and more. That's Club Mod Saturday night at 9. We'll actually hear music by a living composer at the end of this set. We'll hear a piece by Jennifer Higdon. But we start the set with music you definitely won't hear on Club Mod.

piece written in 2004 by the American composer Jennifer Higdon. We heard the Lark chamber artist and flutist Susan Glazer playing Soliloquy. Before that, Stile Antico, the hymn by Francisco Guerrero. And just before that, harpist Deborah Frew played a 17th century English courant. We'll continue to feature mostly shorter works for the next couple of hours at All Classical. Our next set begins with cellist Anor Bilisma, playing a piece by Domenico Gabrielli.

Jason Vio played that Arabic Caprice by Francisco Tárrega. In the middle of that set of three, we heard Hesperian 21, led by Jordi Savall, with music from late 16th century England, and the set began with one by Domenico Gabrielli, performed by cellist Anor Bilisma. We've got time for a couple more short pieces to wrap up the 10 o'clock hour on this Friday night. The second is one of the scenes from Norwegian Fairy Tales by Johan Halvorsen, but first, part of the Symphony No. 1 by the late 19th century Russian composer Vasily Kalinnikov. Nemi Yerve led this performance by the Scottish National Orchestra.

The Princess Riding on the Bear. That does not seem like a good idea. That was one of Johan Halvorsen's scenes from Norwegian fairy tales. We heard the Iceland State Symphony, led by Bjarte Engeset. And before that, Naomi Irvin, leading the Scottish National Orchestra in a bit of the Symphony No. 1 by the late 19th century Russian composer Vasily Kolinnikov. Music by J.S. Bach and Mozart and Mendelssohn just around the corner. I'm Andrea Murray, sharing the music with you until 2 a.m. at All Classical Radio, KQAC, Portland, 89.9, KQOC, Glen Eden Beach at 88.1, KQMI, Manzanita at 88.9, KQHR, the Dalles and Hood River at 88.1 and 96.3, it's KSLC, McMinnville, 90.3, K239BP, Corvallis, 95.7, streaming at allclassical.org.

Part of the String Quartet No. 5 by Felix Mendelssohn. That was the Emerson Quartet. Before that, the Adagio from Mozart's Sinfonia Concertante. We heard the Orpheus Chamber Orchestra. Before that, it was the Academy of St. Martin in the Fields playing part of a concerto by J.S. Bach with pianist Murray Pariah, violinist Kenneth Sillitoe, and flutist Jaime Martin. Well, I hope the music is sounding good to you this Friday night. I'm Andrea Murray. Warren Black is your host tomorrow morning at 10 a.m. for music from the theater, from the world of film and opera, and a lot more. It's the Saturday matinee from 11 until 2. I've got a lullaby for you by Ricardo Castro. Here's pianist Jorge Federico Osorio.

Jorge Federico Osorio played that Berceuse by Ricardo Castro. I'm Andrea Murray. I appreciate your company on this Friday night. If you're around in just about 20 minutes, we'll enjoy a piece by Brahms together, part of one of his piano quintets. First, though, a set of three short pieces, and it begins with part of The Scottish Fantasy by Max Brook. We'll hear violinist James Ennis and the Montreal Symphony, led by Mario Bernardi.

The Banks of Green Willow by George Butterworth, Richard Hickox. Led the London Symphony Orchestra before that. Christopher Hogwood led the Academy of Ancient Music. We also heard flutist Stephen Preston. It was the Dance of the Blessed Spirits from Orpheus and Eurydice by Christoph Willibald Gluck. And at the top of that set, part of the Scottish Fantasy by Max Brooke, featuring violinist James Ennis. We'll close out our Friday night with part of the Piano Quintet in F minor from the Opus 34 of Johannes Brahms. Here is pianist Paul Gulda and the Hagen String Quartet.

Yanis Pongulda and the Hagen String Quartet. We heard part of an Opus 34 piano quintet by Johannes Brahms. Well, it's midnight here in the Rose City. Welcome to Saturday, the 15th of August. I'm Andrea Murray, sharing the music with you until 2 in the morning here at listener-funded All Classical Radio. 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K239 BP, Corvallis, 95.7. 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We're supported in part by a grant from the Joyce N. Furman Memorial Trust, celebrating a lifetime of giving to children, education, and the arts.

mandolinist Avi Avital and the Venice Baroque Orchestra. That was the Largo Movement from a Concerto in C by Vivaldi. And we welcomed Saturday, August 15th, with a hymn by Arvo Pärt, performed by the Estonian Philharmonic Chamber Choir, led by Kaspars Putninj. Coming up in the 1 o'clock hour, some slightly longer pieces on the playlist, including a whole symphony by Joseph Haydn. Mostly shorter pieces up until then. I've got a set of three of them next, and it begins with the Gymnopédie No. 3 by Erik Satie. As far as I know, the only person who ever wrote a piece called a Gymnopédie, because he made that word up. Here's Pascal Roget.

Waltz in A minor by Frédéric Chopin. That was Alexandre Tarot. Before that, the pianist was Ruth Laredo. It was Beethoven's Für Elise. And we heard pianist Pascal Roget at the start of that set with the Gymnopédie No. 3 by weird and wonderful Erik Satie. We'll hear another great pianist a little bit later on this hour. Jean-Yves Thibaudet plays a piano arrangement of Puccini's O mio bambino caro. That's later on in this midnight hour. Right now it's music by Dvorak. We'll hear cellist Yo-Yo Ma in this performance of the Adagio movement from Dvorak's Cello Concerto.

That was the Oslo Camerata led by Stefan Bartue. That was At the Cradle, one of the lyric pieces by Edvard Grieg. And before that, Kurt Mazur led the New York Philharmonic. Our soloist was Yo-Yo Ma. That was part of the cello concerto by Antonin Dvorak. Well, if you stayed in on Friday night, maybe you'd like to take in a concert tonight or tomorrow or whenever. You'll find information about classical concerts in our region on the calendar at allclassical.org.

a solo piano version of O Mio Babbino Caro from Puccini's opera Gianni Schicchi. That was Jean-Yves Thibaudet. Before that, a pastoral from Masque et Bergamasque by Gabriel Fauré. John Georgiadis led Ireland's RTE Sinfonietta. And we began that set with the Adagietto from Georges Bizet's L'Arlésienne Suite No. 1. Some summer music to wrap up the midnight hour. That's just a couple of minutes away. First, Edward Elgar's Ave Maria, sung by the St. John's College Choir, Cambridge, led by Christopher Robinson.

Summer Music by the 20th century English composer Richard Rodney Bennett. He actually lived into the 21st century. We heard flutist Kenneth Smith and pianist Paul Rhodes. And before that, the St. John's College Choir of Cambridge, led by Christopher Robinson. We also heard organist Jonathan Vaughan. That was Edward Elgar's Ave Maria. We'll hear a classic recording by the Philharmonia Orchestra, led by Walter Suskind, and violinist Yehudi Menuhin, just around the corner, part of the Concerto No. 1 by Max Bruch on All Classical Radio. 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

That is Peter Valfish performing one of Robert Schumann's album Leaves. That was Slumber Scene. And right before that, we heard music by Max Bruch, part of his Violin Concerto No. 1. Yehudi Menuhin was the violinist in that archival recording with the Philharmonia Orchestra led by Walter Suskind. I'm Andrea Murray here until 2 in the morning at All Classical Radio. Next, music by George Butterworth. Starting off a set of 3 short pieces in a row, here's his English Idol No. 1.

part of Rachel Portman's score for the film The Cider House Rules. For her work on that film, she was nominated for Best Original Score, as she had been for the movie Chocolat. She actually was the first woman to ever win a Best Original Score Oscar earlier for her work on Emma. She was nominated for a Best Original Score Oscar for that, as well as for Chocolat. She actually was the first woman composer to ever win a Best Original Score Oscar for her work on the movie Emma. Before that, Lorne Mizell led the London Philharmonic. We heard Aurora by William Lloyd Webber. The set began with an English Idyll by George Butterworth. Coming up in about 10 minutes, a whole symphony by Joseph Haydn. And right now, a little more film music. This is from Lincoln, if you remember that one, with Malice Toward None by John Williams, arranged and performed by the Calidore Quartet.

We heard music John Williams wrote for the biopic about Abraham Lincoln, the one called Lincoln. That was the Kalidor Quartet. We'll hear all of the septet in E-flat for strings and winds by Beethoven coming up in the 2 o'clock hour. I'm Andrea Murray. I hope you have a great Saturday, and I hope you can join me at 9 o'clock tonight for Club Mod or Contemporary Classical Music Hour. Our last piece together is the Symphony No. 22 in E-flat by Joseph Haydn. It's known as The Philosopher. That is not a name that Haydn would have used, but somebody else likened the structure of it to that of a debate, a sort of call and response quality. Frankly, I just don't hear it, but I'll enjoy it anyway. I hope you do too. Here's the Orpheus Chamber Orchestra.

finishing up the 1 o'clock hour by getting a little philosophical with Joseph Haydn. That was his 22nd symphony, The Philosopher, performed by the Orpheus Chamber Orchestra. We're All Classical Radio, a place where you're always welcome. 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Hey, it's Saturday. Good morning and happy Saturday to you. Thanks for joining me. My name's Leb Borgerson. Happy to be here on an early Saturday morning with you, helping you welcome in the weekend with some beautiful music. Coming up this hour, we're going to hear a piece from Beethoven that was so popular in his lifetime, he grew to resent it. Also, a capriccio on the departure of a brother from Bach. And to start us off, I've got the overture from Carl Maria von Weber's opera, Oberon. Here's Roger Norrington leading the London Classical Players.

Starting off the hour with an overture from the 1826 opera from Carl Maria von Weber, Oberon, or the Elf King's Oath, performed by the London Classical Players. Our big piece for our first hour together this morning comes to us from Beethoven. We're going to hear his septet in E-flat major for strings and winds, which premiered all the way back in 1800 along with his first symphony. It became incredibly popular during his lifetime, so much so that he actually wished he could burn the work because he felt it overshadowed his later pieces. Performing this one is going to be a really excellent Portland group, 45th Parallel Universe, who all classical radio host Lisa Lipton works with.

excellent local ensemble, 45th Parallel Universe, with the septet in E flat major for strings and winds from Beethoven. Thanks for listening to All Classical Radio. Coming up in the next hour, we're going to hear a piece from Brahms that was inspired by a piece from Mozart that was dedicated to Haydn. We'll talk more about that later. First, we're going to finish up this hour with the Capriccio on the Departure of a Brother from Johann Sebastian Bach, performed by pianist Leon Fleischer.

From Johann Sebastian Bach, that was the Capriccio on the Departure of a Brother, performed by Leon Fleischer. This is All Classical Radio. 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KSLC, McMinnville, 90.3. K239, BP Corvallis, 95.7. Streaming everywhere in the world at allclassical.org. Hope you're enjoying the music this morning. Thanks for being there. My name's Leb, here with you until 6 a.m. We've got the third string quartet from Johannes Brahms coming up this hour. But we're going to start off with the only violin concerto from Alexander Glazunov. This was completed in 1905 and dedicated to legendary violinist Leopold Auer. We're going to hear violinist Leila Josefowicz and the Montreal Symphony Orchestra.

That was the only violin concerto that Glazunov composed, and what a beautiful concerto it is. We heard Leila Josefowicz as our soloist, along with the Montreal Symphony Orchestra on All Classical Radio. Coming up at the top of the next hour, I've got the beautiful Suite Number 2 from Ravel's Daphnis and Chloe. But we're going to spend the rest of this hour with the third string quartet from Johannes Brahms, composed in 1875, Brahms said, as a diversion while he was working on finishing up his first symphony, which took a couple of decades. This quartet was directly inspired by Mozart's Hunt Quartet, or his 17th string quartet, which itself was dedicated to Joseph Haydn. Here's the Chiara String Quartet performing on All Classical Radio.

String Quartet number 3 in B flat major from Johannes Brahms, performed by the Kiara String Quartet. 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Thanks for tuning in. Good morning and happy Saturday if you're just joining us. My name's Leb, here with you for 2 more hours playing some beautiful music. We finished up the last hour with a quartet inspired by Mozart. Well, I've got some actual Mozart coming up for you this hour. Also a concerto grosso from Handel. And to start off, a beautiful, beautiful piece from Ravel. This is the second suite from his symphonic ballet, Daphnis et Chloe, with André Previn leading the Los Angeles Philharmonic.

The Los Angeles Philharmonic with the second suite from Ravel's fantastic ballet, Daphnis et Chloe. I've got a concerto grosso from Handel for you coming up at the end of the hour. Right now, though, we're going to hear a violin sonata in B-flat major from Mozart, composed in 1784, specifically for a famous Italian violin virtuoso, Regina Strinasaki. Mozart performed the piece with Strinasaki at the premiere, but he hadn't given himself enough time to actually finish writing out all the music. Thankfully, he had it memorized, so he played the whole thing from memory, which was considered rude at the time. And the emperor actually noticed that Mozart was just looking at a blank page while he was performing, but instead of being upset, he was very impressed. Here's violinist Christian Tetzlaff and pianist Lars Vogt.

violinist Christian Tetzlaff and pianist Lars Vogt with the violin sonata in B flat major from Mozart. Coming up in the 5 o'clock hour, we're going to hear a piece from a composer who his teacher, Charles Villiers Stanford, considered to be the most talented of all of his students, even more talented than Rayfon Williams and Gustav Holst. We'll finish up this hour first, though, with Kevin Mallon leading the Aradia Ensemble in Handel's Concerto Grosso No. 11 in A major. Keep it tuned to All Classical Radio.

Kevin Mallon leading the Aradia Ensemble in Concerto Grosso No. 11 from Handel. 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Thanks for joining me on an early Saturday morning. My name's Leb, here with you for one more hour until Dylan Bodnarik takes over at 6. I've got music from Imogen Heap this hour. Well, that'll be interesting. Also, Richard Strauss, Camille Saint-Saëns, and the variations on an original theme from William Hurlstone. That's going to be our big piece for the hour. We're going to start off with a performance from our hometown heroes, the Oregon Symphony. Led by James DePriest, they're going to be performing Respighi's Fountains of Rome.

late great James DePriest leading the Oregon Symphony in Fountains of Rome from Odorino Respighi on All Classical Radio. Up next, we're going to hear variations on an original theme composed by English composer William Hurlstone in 1896. Hurlstone was a student of Charles Villiers Stanford, who taught a number of really excellent composers. And Stanford considered Hurlstone to be his most talented student, even more talented than such composers as Ralph Vaughan Williams and Gustav Holst. Here's Nicholas Braithwaite leading the London Philharmonic Orchestra.

William Hurlstone's Variations on an Original Theme. We heard Nicholas Braithwaite leading the London Philharmonic Orchestra on All Classical Radio.

Beautiful performance from our hometown hero, cellist Hamilton Chaffetz, along with pianist Harold Gray. That was The Swan from Sanson's Carnival of the Animals. Chaffetz is actually a professor of music at Portland State University. Still to come this hour, we're going to hear a really interesting arrangement of a piece from a kind of a pop singer, Imogen Heap. Right now, though, I've got a divertimento after Couperin, composed by Richard Strauss and performed by the Orpheus Chamber Orchestra on All Classical Radio.

That was the Orpheus Chamber Orchestra with a Divertimento after Couperin, composed by Richard Strauss. That's all the time I get to spend with you this morning. Thanks so much for listening. My name's Leb. I'll be back on the air Monday at 2 a.m. Dylan Bodnarik is coming up next, so stay tuned. I'm going to leave you with a really interesting arrangement of a song called Hide and Seek from a British kind of electronic and pop musician named Imogen Heap. Really interesting songwriter, so this should be pretty fun. It's going to be performed by Time for Three. Be nice to yourself, be nice to the people around you, and I hope you have a beautiful weekend. Take care.

A piece called Hide and Seek, originally written by Imogene Heap, played there by the ensemble Time for Three. 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I'm Dylan Bodnarik. I'll be here with you enjoying the music until 11 a.m. when Warren Black takes over with Saturday Matinee. Let's start off with a piece by Edward Elgar, his Four Dances for Wind Quintet. Got a performance here by the Athena Ensemble.

The Athena Ensemble, playing Edward Elgar's Four Dances for Wind Quintet. Hope you're having a great Saturday morning. Music here on All Classical Radio is here for you wherever you take it. Whether you're in your car, walking around the neighborhood, or just sitting at home enjoying the music. And we do have some great programming headed your way this weekend. Saturday matinee is coming up later today, as well as the score and the concert hall. Of course, tomorrow you can catch Played in Oregon, Sunday brunch, and so much more. For now, I've got a duo in E-flat for clarinet and piano, Norbert Bergmuller's Opus 15. Clarinetist Tedeake Aomori is joined here by pianist Joshua Pierce.

Clarinetist Hideaki Aomori and pianist Joshua Pierce, playing that duo in E-flat for clarinet and piano by composer Norbert Bergmuller. 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Running now through August 23rd at 5 venues in Lincoln City and Newport. Tickets and schedule information are online at siletzbaymusic.org. All right, some harp music for you now, played by Mariella Nordmann and the Franz Liszt Chamber Orchestra of Budapest. This is Elias Parish-Alvar's Harp Concerto in G minor.

Jean-Pierre Rampal leading harpist Mariella Nordmann in the Franz Liszt Chamber Orchestra of Budapest. That was Elias Parish Alvar's Opus 81, his Harp Concerto, in G minor.

0: 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That was The Frog Galliard here on listener-supported All Classical Radio.
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0: All right, I've got one more short piece here to bring us up to 7 o'clock. This is Henry Butler's Sonata in G Minor. Mary Springfels conducts the Newberry Consort.

Mary Springfels leads the Newbery Consort there. That was Henry Butler's Sonata in G Minor. I'm Dylan Bodnarik, and you are listening to All Classical Radio, sharing programming created for humans by humans every day here at KQAC Portland 89.9, KQOC Glen Eden Beach 88.1, KQMI Manzanita 88.9, KQHR, the Dalles and Hood River, 88.1 and 96.3, KSLC McMinnville, 90.3, K239 BP Corvallis, 95.7. 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Moving forward in time just a bit, maybe 50 years or so for this next piece, it's the Adagio from Alessandro Marcello's Great Oboe Concerto in D minor. Lucy Horsch playing the recorder here. She's joined by the orchestra of the 18th century.

Lucy Horsch playing recorder. She was joined there by the orchestra of the 18th century for the Adagio from Alessandro Marcello's Oboe Concerto. More music headed your way right now here on All Classical Radio.

Evening of Roses, music by composer Yosef Hadar, played by cellist Sheku Kane Mason and the City of Birmingham Symphony Cellos. I'm Dylan Bodnarek. Thanks for tuning in to All Classical Radio on this lovely Saturday morning. Up now is one of Joseph Haydn's Opus 76 string quartets. He wrote these in Vienna between 1796 and 1797. This is the fourth quartet in B-flat, with a nickname, the Sunrise Quartet. Here's a recording by the Tokyo String Quartet.

The Tokyo String Quartet playing music by Joseph Haydn. That was his Opus 76 No. 4 Sunrise String Quartet in B flat. The music you love here on All Classical Radio is brought to you in part by support from Dyke Vandenberg Jewelers. 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Okay, moving from the key of B flat to the key of C minor for this piano sonata by John Field. Here is pianist Michal O'Rourke.

0: Pianist Michal O'Rourke playing John Field's Piano Sonata in C minor.
1: In the early part of the 20th century, James B. Johnson was a pioneer in the development of stride piano and a key player in the evolution of ragtime into what we now know as jazz. This week on the Saturday Matinee, a pair of concert pieces by James B. Johnson that travel that same road. I'm Warren Black. Join me for that and a whole lot more this Saturday starting at 11 a.m.
0: Hans Pfitzner's opera Palestrina premiered in Munich in 1917. It tells the heavily fictionalized story of how composer Giovanni Palestrina saved polyphony from the reforms of the Council of Trent. Pfitzner was a musical conservative, so he's often seen as identifying very strongly with his Palestrina character. The music we're about to hear comes right before Act 3, and it's played by the German Opera Orchestra of Berlin, led by Christian Thielemann.

The Prelude to Act 3 from Hans Pfitzner's opera Palestrina. That was Christian Thielemann conducting the German Opera Orchestra of Berlin. I'm Dylan Bodnarek. It's just about 8 a.m., and you're in tune with All Classical Radio. We're bringing you companionship, healing, and joy through music at KQAC Portland, 89.9, KQOC Glen Eden Beach, 88.1, KQMI Manzanita, 88.9, KQHR The Dalles Antwood River, 88.1 and 96.3, KSLC McMinnville, 90.3, K239 BP Corvallis, 95.7. 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All right, starting off our 8 o'clock hour with some famous music from Antonio Vivaldi's The Four Seasons. This is the Spring Concerto in E, played by violinist Théotime Langlois de Swart and the Orchestre Le Consort.

La Primavera, the spring concerto from Antonio Vivaldi's The Four Seasons. We heard violinist Théotime Langlois de Swart and the Orchestre Le Consort. Staying solidly in the Baroque era now with music by Johann Sebastian Bach. This is his harpsichord concerto number 1 in D minor. Jeanette Sorel joined here by Apollo's Fire.

Music by Johann Sebastian Bach. That was his Harpsichord Concerto No. 1 in D minor, a recording by harpsichordist Jeanette Sorel and Apollo's Fire. 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Cruises run round trip from Portland to Multnomah Falls at speeds up to 45 miles an hour. 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This next suite by Erich Wolfgang Korngold started off as incidental music for a production of Shakespeare's Much Ado About Nothing. It was originally written and performed as an orchestral work, but when the play's run was extended and the orchestra was unavailable, Korngold arranged it for violin and piano, playing the piano part himself. That's the version I've got for you now. Violinist Patrick Savage is joined here by pianist Martin Cousin.

Patrick Savage and Martin Cousin playing that violin and piano arrangement of Eric Wolfgang Korngold's Much Ado About Nothing Suite. 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All right, now I've got a few short pieces before Composer's Datebook at 9 a.m. Here's one by Maurice Ravel.

0: Pianist Long Long playing a couple pieces. That last one was Hulutings, the Cowherd's Flute, and before that, Maurice Ravel's Pavane for a Dead Princess. I'm Dylan Bodnarik, and you're in tune with listener-supported All Classical Radio, sharing programming created for humans by humans every day at KQAC Portland 89.9, KQOC Glen Eden Beach 88.1, KQMI Manzanita 88.9, KQHR The Dalles Anted River 88.1 and 96.3, KSLC McMinnville 90.3, K239 BP Corvallis 95.7. 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
1: This is the Composer's Datebook for August 15th. I'm John Burge. When a flying saucer circled over Washington, D.C., in the classic 1951 sci-fi film The Day the Earth Stood Still, it did so to music played on an electronic instrument known as the theremin. Its Russian inventor, Leon Theremin, was born in St. Petersburg on today's date in 1896. In 1927, Theremin traveled to America, where he obtained a patent for an electronic instrument he called the Thereminovox. In the 1930s, Theremin arranged concerts for his creation at Carnegie Hall. Then, in 1938, without explanation, Leon Theremin disappeared. Some said it was because he was in debt, others because he was married to two women at the same time. The truth was even stranger. Theremin was a spy. He'd been passing on American technical information to the Soviets. Ironically, when he returned home, Theremin was immediately thrown into a Soviet prison for 7 years. While incarcerated, he developed miniature electronic eavesdropping devices for the Soviet government. Decades later, in 1989, as the Soviet Union was collapsing, the 92-year-old Theremin again showed up in New York, this time to be honored at a festival of electronic music, amazed that his name and instrument were even remembered. Composer's Datebook is produced by APM, American Public Media, in collaboration with the American Composers Forum, reminding you that all music was once new.
0: You can catch Composer's Datebook every day here on All Classical Radio, first at 9 a.m. and then later on at 6 p.m. I'm Dylan Bodnarik. Thanks so much for joining me. This next piece was the one that brought Edward Elgar international fame following its premiere in London in 1899. It's his Enigma Variations, his Opus 36. This is Nimrod, performed by the London Symphony Orchestra, led by Adrian Bolt.

Nimrod from Edward Elgar's Enigma Variations. That was Adrian Bolt leading the London Symphony Orchestra. This next piece has kind of a confusing history with its name. It's Mozart's Piano Concerto No. 9 in E-flat. This piece has long been known as the Jeune Homme Concerto, Jeune Homme being French for young man, with researchers thinking that Mozart wrote the piece for an unnamed young French pianist. But this changed in 2004 when Austrian musicologist Michael Lorenz demonstrated that the dedicatee was actually Victoire Jeunamy, a French virtuoso who was the daughter of one of Mozart's friends. So we can call it the Jeune Homme Concerto or the Jeunamy Concerto or just the Concerto No. 9 in E-flat. Here's a performance of the piece by pianist Jan Liszewski and the Bamberg Symphony Orchestra.

Pianist Jan Liszewski, joined by the Bamberg Symphony Orchestra for Mozart's Jeune Homme Concerto, the Piano Concerto No. 9 in E-flat. As a guitarist myself, there's nothing I love more than playing some great guitar music on a Saturday morning. Mario Castelnuovo Tedesco wrote this piece in 1939. It's his Guitar Concerto No. 1 in D. This was actually the last piece that he wrote before fleeing his native Italy to escape fascist persecution. A performance here by guitarist Kazuhito Yamashita, who's joined by the London Philharmonic Orchestra.

Leonard Slatkin conducting guitarist Kazuhito Yamashita in the London Philharmonic Orchestra. That was Mario Castronuovo Tedesco's Guitar Concerto No. 1 in D. This is All Classical Radio, broadcasting from the heart of beautiful Portland, Oregon. 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

A couple of Antonin Dvorak's Slavonic Dances, both of those in the key of C, that was number 7, and before that, number 1. We heard Christoph von Dohnányi leading the Cleveland Orchestra. This next piece was written by Frédéric Chopin in the summer of 1842, while he was staying in his country manor house. He spent that summer with George Sand, French novelist, political essayist, women's rights activist, and supporter of the French Revolution of 1848. To Sand, this piece, the Polonaise No. 6 in A-flat, expressed exactly how she felt about the revolutionary movement. In a letter to Chopin, she said, "The inspiration, the force, the vigor. There's no doubt that such a spirit must be present in the French Revolution. From now on, this Polonaise should be a symbol, a heroic symbol." So that's how it got its nickname, the Heroic Polonaise No. 6 in A-flat. Got a performance now by pianist Olga Kern.

Pianist Olga Kern playing Frédéric Chopin's Heroic Polonaise No. 6 in A-flat. 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This year's finale concert is called The Sound of Trumpets, featuring some of the best-known works by Byrd, Palestrina, Victoria, and Lassus. Sunday, August 16th, that's tomorrow at 4 p.m. at St. Patrick's Church in Northwest Portland. Tickets and information are at birdfestival.org. Okay, music now by Johannes Brahms, his variations on a theme by Haydn. Jerzy Bielolawek leads the BBC Symphony Orchestra.

The BBC Symphony Orchestra, led by conductor Jerzy Białolawek. That was Johannes Brahms' Variations on a Theme by Haydn. 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Events include a fully staged production of Mozart's Così fan tutte, a concert featuring five regional choirs, a young artist's showcase, and a singing competition. Running now through August 23rd, there's information at cascadiaconcertopera.org. I'm Dylan Bodnarik, here with you for a little less than half an hour, up to 11 o'clock, when Warren Black takes over for Saturday Matinee. Time for more music in that half an hour, though. Here's Richard Heuberger's The Opera Ball Waltz. John Elliott Gardner leads the Vienna Philharmonic.

Richard Heuberger's The Opera Ball Waltz, played there by the Vienna Philharmonic. Just about 15 minutes to go before Saturday matinee with Warren Black, and then later on this afternoon, of course, is The Score with Edmund Stone, where you can hear some fantastic film music. Got some film music of my own for you here. This comes from the 1966 BBC documentary The Royal Palaces of Britain. It's Arthur Bliss's The Royal Palaces Suite, played here by the BBC Philharmonic, led by Rumon Gamba.

0: Arthur Bliss's music from the 1966 documentary called The Royal Palaces. That was Ramon Gamba leading the BBC Philharmonic here on All Classical Radio. 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I'm Dylan Bodnarik, thanks so much for joining me this morning. I'll be back with you tomorrow afternoon, right after the score. Until then, have a fantastic Saturday and enjoy Saturday Matinee.
1: James B. Johnson was a pioneer in developing a type of piano playing from the early 20th century called stride piano. And that formed sort of a bridge between ragtime from the late 1800s into the 1900s, and what we now think of as jazz. James B. Johnson was also very interested in creating concert pieces that also bridged that area. There was not a lot of interest in James B. Johnson's compositions when he wrote them, very few of them fully performed publicly. We will give James B. Johnson a hearing on today's edition of the Saturday Matinee, however. I'm Warren Black. Thanks for joining me. Coming up in about a half an hour, James B. Johnson's Harlem Symphony, written in the early 1930s. But we begin this week's episode with music by Gilbert and Sullivan. Actually, music by Arthur Sullivan, his overture to the 1884 opera Princess Ida.

Wind was rising easterly, the morning sky was blue. The straits before us opened wide and free. We looked towards the admirable high, the Peter flew, and all our hearts went dancing like the sea. The French had gone to my

Now up, my lads, the captain tried for shore. The case were hard. If longest out were first to fall behind. Aloft, with studding sails, and lash them on the yard. For night and day, the trade's a riding blind. So all day long behind the fleet we crept. And how we fretted, none but Nelson guessed.

baritone Gerald Finley and the BBC National Orchestra of Wales performing The Old Superb, music by Charles Villiers Stanford from his Songs of the Seas, and that's a setting of text by Sir Henry Newbolt. Scottish Chamber Orchestra before that performing the overture to Gilbert and Sullivan's 1884 comic opera Princess Ida. And we will keep that water theme going for the next couple of pieces before returning to the safe harbor of New York, New York.

the main theme from Klaus Badelt's music for The Pirates of the Caribbean, Curse of the Black Pearl from 2003. Sir Carl Davis leading the Royal Liverpool Philharmonic. Pianist John O'Connor and the Cleveland Quartet before that performing the Presto movement from Franz Schubert's Trout Quintet, written back in 1819. Coming up in less than 10 minutes, James P. Johnson's Harlem Symphony. And coming up in just a moment, music by a guy who has a birthday coming up in about 10 days. Support for All Classical Radio comes from the Oregon Historical Society, presenting Pulitzer Prize-winning presidential historian John Meacham on September 22nd in Portland and online. Tickets at ohs.org.

Long Long, featured in that performance of The Story of Our Town, featuring some of Aaron Copland's music for the 1940 film adaptation of Thornton Wilder's Our Town. Violinist Joshua Bell and the Philharmonia Orchestra before that, with music by a good friend of Aaron Copland's, Leonard Bernstein. That's music from On the Town. Leonard Bernstein's birthday coming up in about 10 days or so. You'll probably be hearing some more music from Lenny on that day because we love us some Lenny. Stride pianist and composer James P. Johnson wrote a number of concert works that brought together ragtime, early jazz, and concert music. Of those that he composed, his Harlem Symphony probably got the most exposure during his lifetime. It was performed at least six times between 1937 and 1945. It is a four-movement piece. The four movements have titles: The Introduction and Subway Journey, Song of Harlem, The Nightclub, and The Baptist Mission. Here is a performance by the Concordia Orchestra led by Baron Alsop on the Saturday matinee.

James P. Johnson's Harlem Symphony, performed by the Concordia Orchestra, led by Marin Alsop, on the Saturday matinee. James P. Johnson, a very influential pianist in the development of stride piano and early

forms of jazz piano had a big effect on pianists who followed him, like Fats Waller and Count Basie. Musicologist and composer David Schiff has referred to Johnson as the invisible pianist because his contributions to jazz piano and even to musical theater are so often overlooked. And so as to keep him from being invisible, at least on this edition of the Saturday Matinee, here's James B. Johnson himself performing Snowy Morning Blues, written in 1927. This is a recording from the mid-1940s.

0: James P. Johnson performing Snowy Morning Blues, which he wrote back in 1927, and that was a recording from 1944. Coming up in the 1 o'clock hour of the Saturday matinee, we will hear more from James P. Johnson, his Concerto Jazzamine. Coming up in just a moment, a selection from a 1963 cast recording of the Gershwin's Porgy and Bess, featuring Leontine Price.
1: 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Hunter Nowak performs on his 9-foot Steinway at locations across the American West, including Portland's Rose Garden Amphitheater and Laurelhurst Park, and in Washington at Mercer Island, Maryhill Museum, and more. Tickets and information at inalandscape.org.

from a 1963 cast recording of the Gershwins' Porgy and Bess. There's a Boat That's Leaving Soon for New York, performed by soprano Leontine Price and tenor John W. Bubbles. Speaking of Bubbles, coming up in just a moment, music by another singer whose nickname was Bubbles. 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

Some fun with Rossini's Barber of Seville. That was Gordon Jacobs' The Barber of Seville Goes to the Devil, which makes use of material from Rossini's opera, a performance by the Royal Ballet Orchestra. Before that, an opera singer who was born Belle Miriam Silverman, although everybody called her Bubbles from a very early age. She later took the professional name Beverly Sills. We heard her performing Una Voce Poco Fa from Act One of Rossini's Barber of Seville, John Aldiss leading the London Symphony Orchestra. Coming up in about a half an hour, music from the OG summer blockbuster, which premiered back in the summer of 1975. But right now, the Saturday matinee heads out west with some more music by Aaron Copland, music from the ballet Billy the Kid, Gerard Schwartz leading the Seattle Symphony.

A suite of Aaron Copland's music for the ballet Billy the Kid, Gerard Schwartz leading the Seattle Symphony. Coming up in just a moment, we keep that Western theme going, although this time it's another West. Support for All Classical Radio comes from Eugene Opera, presenting Giuseppe Verdi's Macbeth, a powerful interpretation of Shakespeare's tale of power, prophecy, and paranoia. With grand-scale arias and captivating duets and ensembles, Macbeth is widely considered an operatic masterpiece. September 25th and 27th at the Holt Center in Eugene. Tickets at eugeneopera.org. Here is the City of London Wind Ensemble, led by Geoffrey Brand, with Songs of the West by Gustav Holst. In this case, songs from the West of England. Yes, England has its own West.

Songs of the West, a suite by Gustav Holst, performed by the City of London Wind Ensemble. On the Saturday matinee on All Classical Radio. I'm Warren Black. Thanks so much for joining me. Listener support is what makes the wheels turn here at All Classical Radio. We have no barriers, no subscriptions, no paywalls, no fee for entry, no platinum or titanium levels. And this remains free and accessible to everyone who wants it because of the community that supports it. We hope that that includes you. Now, more than ever.

An arrangement of the Welsh folk tune Miggledy Moggledy Hey Now Now. Harpist Catrin Finch and bassoonist Louise Watson performing with Symphonia Cymru, led by the arranger John Rutter. June of 1975 saw the premiere of the original blockbuster, a film called Jaws, that had people lined up around the block to see it. Since then, we talk about blockbusters a lot, but that's where it all started. I have a suite of John Williams' music for Jaws from 1975, conducted by John Williams himself, here on the Saturday Matinee.

0: John Williams conducting a suite of his music from the 1975 OG blockbuster of all time, Jaws, released back in the summer of 1975. Speaking of movie music, though, here's what our resident movie music guy has coming up today at 2.
1: I'm Edmund Stone, host of The Score and veteran plant whisperer. On our next episode, we're branching out with a show that's all about sentient plants. From Audrey of the Little Shop of Horrors to that guardian of the galaxy, Groot, to the Ents of Fangorn Forest in The Lord of the Rings. It's a show rooted in myth and mystery, all set to fantastic film music. Today at 2 on The Score.

violinist Tomas Kotik and pianist Tao Lin performing Esqualo, or Shark, by Astor Piazzolla. And yes, that was indeed a Jaws reference. 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KQOC Glen Eden Beach, 88.1, KQMI Manzanita, 88.9, KQHR The Dalles and Hood River, 88.1 and 96.3, KSLC McMinnville, 90.3, K239 BP Corvallis, 95.7, and streaming all around the world at allclassical.org. 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

The great Fred Astaire performing The Way You Look Tonight, written for the 1936 film Swing Time, music by Jerome Kern, lyrics by Dorothy Fields, Fred Astaire performing with Johnny Green and his orchestra as we kick off the final hour of the Saturday matinee. And we back up just a couple of years in just a moment for music by James P. Johnson. 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It's open to the public on Labor Day weekend, August 30th through September 1st, in Portland's North Park Blocks. 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Here is James P. Johnson's Piano Concerto in A Major, also known as his Concerto Jazzamine, written in 1932. And this is actually just the first two movements. The third movement has been lost. And if you're like me, you sure hope that somebody finds it someday. We'll hear a performance by the Concordia Orchestra, led by Marin Alsop, the piano soloist, Leslie Stiffelman.

James P. Johnson's Concerto Jasmine, piano concerto in A major that he wrote in 1934. Actually, the first two movements, the third movement, unfortunately, at this point, is still lost. That was a performance by Leslie Stiffelman and the Concordia Orchestra led by Marin Alsop. James B. Johnson, one of the pioneers of stride piano back in the early part of the 20th century. Coming up in just a moment, music by another influential stride pianist from that era. Gets a brass treatment, courtesy of the Canadian Brass and arranger Luther Henderson.

The Canadian Brass performing Luther Henderson's brass arrangement of Ferdinand Jelly Roll Morton's Black Bottom Stomp. On the Saturday matinee, I'm Warren Black. Thanks so much for joining me. We'll keep that brass theme going right now with music by English composer Granville Bantock. This is an arrangement of his comedy overture for Aristophanes' comedy, The Frogs, performed by the great Grimthorpe Colliery Band, led by Major Peter Parks.

pride of South Yorkshire, the Grimthorpe Colliery Band, performing an arrangement of Granville Bantock's Overture to the Frogs, not the ribbit ribbit hop hop kind, but the comedy by Aristophanes. 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Here is a suite of Richard Rodgers music for the musical Carousel. Eric Kunzel leads the Cincinnati Pops on the Saturday matinee.

Cincinnati Pops, performing a suite of music from Rodgers and Hammerstein's Carousel, a 1945 stage work that was then made into a very successful 1956 film. And that brings us almost, but not quite, to the end of this week's edition of the Saturday Matinee. We'll spend just a little more time at the movies, sort of.

0: on with a pair of selections from his 2022 album, The Disney Book. And that brings us to the end of this edition of the Saturday Matinee. I'm Warren Black. Thanks so much for hanging out today. John Pittman will be taking the wheel of the Saturday Matinee Mobile next Saturday. And I'll look forward to seeing you back here in a couple of weeks. The Score is coming up next. 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
1: 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From the studios of All Classical Radio in Portland, Oregon, this is The Score, now celebrating 20 years of music in the movies. I'm Edmund Stone. Scientists and philosophers are divided on whether plants are sentient in a way that is similar to how animals, and that includes humans, are. Wherever you may find yourself on this subject, it's definite that Hollywood has happily adopted the concept of plant sentience. Today on The Score, we're going to take a look at how movies have portrayed sentient plants throughout the years. From the pernicious Audrey in The Little Shop of Horrors to the loyal but linguistically challenged Groot in Guardians of the Galaxy, it's a look at fantastic flora in films. Full and fair disclosure, I talk to plants. I also listen to them. It's a two-way street. They tell me what they need, and I give it to them. Aside from hurling epithets and morning glories that threaten to strangle everything, we get along just fine. But I'm not sure I would say that of a Triffid. The 1962 campy classic horror film Day of the Triffids introduced us to these veggie invaders. Tall, mobile, flesh-eating sentient plants, they descended on this planet via a meteor shower. The Triffidus celestus walks on three root legs and attacks its victims with a poisonous sting to immobilize them before eating them. Since the meteor shower that brought their spores to Earth also happened to blind the majority of humans with its brilliance, Earthlings were at a distinct disadvantage. Unlike many composers for the early era of science fiction, Ron Goodwin eschewed the theremin and used traditional orchestral instruments to create tense, looming motifs, contrasting eerie sustained tones with sharp rhythmic stabs. Let's hear some of that now.

some of Ron Goodwin's score to 1962's The Day of the Triffids. These nasty, carnivorous plant people add all new meaning to the phrase invasive species. Director Tim Burton has a gift for casting in his films. There truly are no small roles in his creations, and some of the finest actors in the world would make the most of this. In the 2010 movie Alice in Wonderland, the tall flowers that snipe at Alice after she tumbles into the magical realm are given an extra dose of snarkiness by the immensely talented Imelda Staunton. The facetious florals also happen to have faces that look a great deal like the actress. Danny Elfman wrote the score for this Tim Burton rendition of Alice in Wonderland.

some of Danny Elfman's score to the 2010 live-action version of Alice in Wonderland. When the now 19-year-old Alice falls into Wonderland, she lands amongst talking flowers that at first don't recognize her, but eventually agree to summon Absalom, the hookah-smoking caterpillar, to determine if the young woman is really the same Alice as they had encountered years before. Some plants have a mind of their own. Others simply have a really bad attitude. That's the case with the yellow pods and purple flowers in the 1995 film Jumanji. The purple flowers, although very beautiful, shoot poisonous barbs. The giant yellow pods wrap their tendrils around their victims, which would be anyone unfortunate enough to get the roll of the dice that conjures them. The plants try to eat one of the players of the board game, turned real. Then the pods and flowers engulf the house. James Horner wrote the score.

prologue and main title from Jumanji, a 1995 fantasy game where giant carnivorous plants attack players of the board game. Remember, if you draw the card that says, "They grow much faster than bamboo. Take care or they'll come after you," you'd better run.

Odd people entered our lexicon after the 1956 film Invasion of the Body Snatchers. It is generally used to refer to a person who is unemotional, almost mechanical, or overly disconnected from the world. That's precisely how humans who are infected by the body snatchers act, completely unemotional. In contemporary slang, it's not exactly a compliment. In 1978, the classic movie was updated, and the pod people made a return to the screen. The gelatinous blobs from space abandoned their ravaged planet in search of resources. Earth, naturally, became a target. When the aliens landed on our planet, they assimilated leaves and became a flower which eventually grew into a 6-foot pod that could assimilate any living thing. Their intent was to wipe out all humans and take the Earth's resources for themselves. The updated version is as chilling as its predecessor. Danny Zitlin wrote the score.

main title from the 1978 version of Invasion of the Body Snatchers, composed by Danny Zeitlin. The concept of creatures from outer space taking over and rendering normal humans into senseless automatons struck terror into the hearts of moviegoers, and the phrase pod people remained. Today, on The Score, just when you thought it was safe to go out into the garden, it's films about sentient plants. The 2018 film, Annihilation, is a dramatic departure from most of the fare of plant people. It's a film that makes you think about the mysteries of genetics and the fragility of DNA. A phenomenon called the shimmer has been discovered. It is a type of genetic refraction. It acts like a prism, but instead of bending light, it reflects and mixes DNA across different biological kingdoms, merging human, animal, and plant codes. A team of scientists set out to explore the shimmer with disastrous results. They are transformed into human-shaped flowering shrubs, their bodies genetically mutating into something neither human nor plant. Jeff Barrow and Ben Salisbury wrote the score.

That was Plant People from the 2018 film Annihilation, co-composed by Jeff Barrow and Ben Salisbury. The movie challenges the stereotype of the genre. It refuses to conform to conventional horror and instead goes for something far more intellectual. It is led by an all-female cast, including Natalie Portman, Tessa Thompson, and Jennifer Jason Leigh. The result is a genuinely fascinating and frightening movie that was so unique the studio actually backed away from promoting it commercially. Still, it's worth seeing, if you dare. On the polar opposite of the spectrum of Plant People is Groot from the Guardians of the Galaxy franchise. The linguistically limited species of Flora Colossus are living, sentient, tree-like creatures with immense physical strength and durability. They come from the planet X, the capital of the branch worlds of the Marvel Cinematic Universe. Groot is fiercely loyal and surprisingly gentle for a massive tree-type being. His species have distinct phases of their life cycle, something used to great amusement in Guardians of the Galaxy and Guardians of the Galaxy Volume 2. When Groot sacrifices himself to save his friends, he regenerates from a tiny twig, the adorable baby Groot. The original score by Tyler Bates has two wonderful pieces from this scene, Groot Spores and Groot Cocoon.

some of Tyler Bates' music for Groot, the fierce, friendly and funny Flora Colossus from 2014's Guardians of the Galaxy. Groot may have a limited vocabulary, but he's great to have around when you're in a tight spot. Still to come on The Score, more music from films about sentient plants, including Grandmother Willow from Pocahontas and the Ents from Lord of the Rings, The Two Towers. I hope you're enjoying this show. If you are, then please share it with family and friends on your favorite social media. You can also send me your comments directly at Edmund, that's E-D-M-U-N-D, at thescore.org. I'd love to hear from you. 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

In the Avatar series, home trees are part of a global conscious network linked to AWA, the globally distributed neural network that links all flora and fauna together on Pandora. Home trees are a massive biological supercomputer and the sacred goddess of the Na'vi, known as the Great Mother. They are deeply responsive and spiritually alive. When the home tree of the Omantikaya tribe is destroyed by invading humans set out to raid the planet of the rare element Unobtainium, hundreds of lives are lost, the tribes are scattered, and the Tree of Souls is heavily damaged. James Horner earned an Oscar for his score to Avatar, which took a year to complete.

Destruction of Home Tree, from James Horner's award-winning score to Avatar from 2009. Home trees are part of a global neural network that links all life on Pandora. When J.R.R. Tolkien wrote his epic stories about Middle-earth, he created a broad spectrum of beings that inhabited the realms. The writer deeply loved nature, and a theme that runs deep in his tales is the vital, organic rhythm of nature against the forced, mechanical pace of industrial destruction. The concept of Treebeard grew in his mind as he wrote, evolving into the benevolent Shepherd of the Trees. In the pivotal battle at Isengard, Tolkien wove in some personal wish-fulfillment, with his beloved trees making the decisive blow against the evil of Saruman, destroying the machine that menaced Middle-earth. Howard Shore composed, orchestrated, and conducted a score that matches the emotion and scope of that scene in The Lord of the Rings, The Two Towers, from 2002. Let's listen to some of that music now.

0: That was The Last March of the Ents and Isengard Unleashed from The Lord of the Rings, The Two Towers from 2002. Composed and conducted there as it was in the film by Howard Shore. By nature, Ents think slowly and carefully, talking things over with each other. They do not want to act hastily, which might lead to bad choices that hurt the forest. When hobbits Merry and Pippin revealed Saruman's betrayal and wide-scale deforestation of Fangorn Forest, Treebeard and the Ents held an Entmoot, ultimately deciding to stop the dark forces that were destroying Middle-earth. Today on The Score, we are taking a look at how Hollywood portrays sentient plants, or plant people. Literature and film have given us many examples of benevolence and sentience in plants. In Disney's 1995 animated version of Pocahontas, Grandmother Willow is a 400-year-old sentient weeping willow that acts as a spiritual guide, maternal figure, and counselor to the young Pocahontas. She helps her navigate life choices, interpret dreams, and listen to the Earth's spirits. In the film, she was voiced by the award-winning Linda Hunt. Alan Menken and Stephen Schwartz wrote the score.
1: The Earth is just a dead thing you can claim, but I know every rock and tree and creature has a life, has

That was Linda Hunt and Bobby Page performing vocals in Listen With Your Heart, along with Colours of the Wind, written by Alan Menken and Stephen Schwartz for the 1995 animated Pocahontas. The film garnered Oscars for Best Original Musical and Best Original Song. The music also earned a Golden Globe, a Grammy and an Annie for Best Animated Film. The character of Grandmother Willow is wise, ancient, and protective, yet playful with a lively sense of humor. There's still plenty of snap in her old vines. Theodore Geisel, fondly known as Dr. Seuss, wrote stories for children that were as fanciful as they were educational. He considered The Lorax, which he wrote in 1971, his personal favorite and best book, viewing it as a passionate way to attack greed and environmental destruction without being boring. The Lorax is grumpy and gruff on the outside, but is the guardian of the trees. He speaks for the trees who have no voice. He pops out of a chopped-down truffula tree stump to try to reason with the greedy Onceler. The Lorax is a protector who speaks up for nature. He empowered children through a call to action to save the ecosystem through individual care and social responsibility. John Powell wrote the original music.

That was Truffula Valley Fantasy from The Lorax, composed by John Powell. The Lorax speaks for the trees, and the final truffula seed is a message of hope and regeneration, encouraging the next generation to rebuild and protect the environment. Sentient plants, or plant people, take on all kinds of roles in entertainment. Perhaps the most famous sentient plant is Audrey 2 from Little Shop of Horrors. Named by Seymour Krelborn to honor his longtime crush, Audrey, the enormous Venus flytrap-looking thing hails from a distant world, past the stars and beyond the moon. It came to Earth with the sole intention of spreading its seeds and taking over the world, consuming all of humanity in the process. The Broadway show was a massive hit, and in 1986 was turned into a musical, starring Rick Moranis as Seymour. The famous singing and speaking voice of Audrey 2 was created by Levi Stubbs of the Four Tops fame. Alan Menken and Howard Ashman wrote the original soundtrack.

That was Finale, Don't Feed the Plants, from the 1986 dark comedy musical Little Shop of Horrors. Feed me, Seymour. Are plants and trees sentient? Most agree that plants react to their environment, communicate on different levels, and nurture their young. Still, there is an enormous amount we do not know about plants, and that has been the subject of speculation for many centuries. Aristotle argued that living things have different levels of souls. Many ancient indigenous and pagan traditions viewed all of nature as alive and spirited, meaning they held their own types of awareness or guardian presences. Later ancient philosophers, like Plotinus, suggested that all parts of the universe are linked by a living soul and participate in the cosmic mind. All sides of the equation have been the subject of movies, from envisioning villainous creeping menaces and pod people, as well as benevolent protectors and guardians. They all make for fascinating films, don't you think?

0: 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And don't forget to follow us on your favorite social media. I'm your producer and host, Edmund Stone. 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
1: 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I'm Kate Remington. John Pittman will be here at 7, hosting the concert hall. But in the meantime, I get to keep you company with this very first symphony by Mozart. Neville Mariner is conducting the Academy of St. Martin in the Fields.

Mozart was about 8 when he wrote this very first symphony. He was in London with his father and sister, and his father wasn't feeling well, so he'd asked the kids to find something quiet to do, and of course Mozart wrote a little symphony. Neville Marriner conducted the Academy of St. Martin in the Fields this afternoon on All Classical Radio. 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There's more information at silvertonarts.org. Here's a prelude by Bach.

Sharon Isbin performed that prelude by Bach this afternoon on All Classical Radio. The music that keeps you company all day is supported by our contributing listeners and in part by Neil DuPont's Concerts at the Barn. This year's season finale includes a rare performance of Bartok's Sonata for two pianos and percussion with Berlin-based pianist Ben Kim and Portland's Maria Garcia, plus Neil DuPont as percussionist. The program also features an appearance by violin virtuoso Hanami Froom. Audiences can listen while enjoying food and drinks at tables inside a classic barn or on the shady lawns just outside. Tuesday, August 18th, tickets and information at concertsatthebarn.com. Here are violinist Philip Setzer, cellist David Finkel, and pianist Wu Han with Schubert's Second Piano Trio.

Schubert's Piano Trio, Opus 100, with violinist Philip Setzer, cellist David Finkel, and pianist Wu Han on All Classical Radio, sharing programming created for humans, by humans, every day at KQAC Portland 89.9, KQOC Glen Eden Beach 88.1, KQMI Manzanita 88.9, KQHR, the Dalles and Hood River, 88.1 and 96.3, KSLC McMinnville, 90.3, and K239 BP Corvallis, 95.7. 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I'm Kate Remington. It's great to be here with you. And John Pittman will be here with the Concert Hall at 7. Here are Aaron Copland's 4 dance episodes from the ballet Rodeo. Eric Kunzel is leading the Cincinnati Pops.

And now maybe you're thinking about some beef for dinner. Those were the four dance episodes from Aaron Copland's Ballet Rodeo, with Eric Kunzel leading the Cincinnati Pops on All Classical Radio. We have support this afternoon from our contributing listeners, and thank you, and from Versailles Gardens in Portland, offering imported greenhouses, statuary, fountains, and classic pottery. 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Well, not only did Antonín Dvořák benefit from his mentor Johannes Brahms' knowledge of composing, he also had the benefit of having access to Josef Joachim, the violinist and composer that Brahms consulted when he was writing his violin concerto. This afternoon, Dvorak's concerto features soloist Rachel Barton Pine with the Royal Scottish National Orchestra, led by Teddy Abrams.

Antonín Dvořák learned a lot from his mentor, Johannes Brahms, and from violinist and composer Josef Joachim, who was Antonín Dvořák's kind of beta tester for his violin concerto. This afternoon on All Classical Radio, the Dvořák Concerto was performed by soloist Rachel Barton Pine and the Royal Scottish National Orchestra, led by Teddy Abrams. This is the Zapateado. It's one of three Andalusian dances by Joaquín Turina, performed by Alicia de la Rocha.

0: The Zapateado, one of three Andalusian dances by Joaquin Turina with pianist Alicia de la Rocha on listener-supported All Classical Radio, a place where you are always welcome at KQAC Portland 89.9, KQOC Glen Eden Beach 88.1, KQMI Manzanita 88.9, KQHR the Dalles and Hood River 88.1 and 96.3, KSLC McMinnville, 90.3, and K239BP Corvallis, 95.7. 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
1: 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Benjamin Britten was an English composer and pianist known for his expressive, dramatic, and inventive music. His work blends emotional depth with playful textures, showcasing his talent and imagination. Britten wrote this piece in 1933, not long after graduating from the Royal College of Music. He had been awarded a travel grant to study abroad at this time, but his parents disapproved of his studies, so he stayed at home and put this piece together instead. Britten based this entire symphony on early compositions he wrote during his childhood, specifically pieces between the ages of 9 and 12 years old. Britten conducted the premiere on March 6, 1934, in Norwich. Here's the Guildhall String Ensemble under Robert Salzer performing Benjamin Britten's Simple Symphony.